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1: Wow, I didn't expect that.
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3: Insane?
1: Crazy? I was nuts for the woman, man. Now, you gotta believe me. I called every night for like a month. I mean, I'm talking devotion, man.
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1: Every night, Mitch. 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
3: Currently, it's 99 degrees.
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1: If you're hearing this, we're not here. No.
0: What?
1: No, we're not here.
0: We're not here?
1: No.
0: Oh.
1: Here's the best of Van Camp and Morgan.
0: We're an apparition of your mind.
1: Five little numbers and a little Powerball. 1.72 mil, billion.
0: Someone won it, huh?
1: Yeah. Somebody in California. Wasn't this guy in California.
0: Man. You didn't just win it and you're just keeping it secret from me. You're not going to just not show up.
1: No. Watch this. This right here is my Powerball ticket from last night.
0: Oh, no.
1: Now I will get a lighter and I will light fire to it because it's a bunch of trash.
0: What about the second chance?
1: Oh, crap. Well, I'm out of that one. Second highest jackpot ever for the Powerball, 1.7 bill. Last time someone won it was in July. It's now October. Yeah. Now we're going to have to wait again for 20 million next week. Like, it was still not chump change, but it's not $1.7 billion.
0: No.
1: Some people want some of the other lesser prizes, one for $760,000, which I would have been fine with, too. Well, hell, one for $489, I would have been fine with that, too. But anyway, 22, 24, 40, 52, 64, Powerball, 10.
0: All those are not yours.
1: None of those numbers, not on my ticket. Yeah. So I will, like the rest of us, come to work today and try and eke out a meager living. In today's world. Hey, welcome into the show. Lots of things to go through today, including the fact that Powerball was last night. Also, our beloved LA Dodgers are now on vacation.
0: Oh, yeah, you're full of bad news,
1: yeah,
0: aren't you?
1: Yeah, I got to try and find some good news today. Somewhere.
0: Oh, Dodgers, happened, man?
1: Them bums, as we've been calling them for the last 60, 70 years, always breaking our hearts. So.
0: It's just sad.
1: Well, I'll be honest with you. I'd rather they get it over in the first round.
0: Oh, you know what? You're
1: prolong
0: right.
1: Prolong another eight games and then just make us mad and get swept in the division final.
0: That is, you know, that you have a good point.
1: I got a good point
0: there. Let's just end it now.
1: There you go.
0: Why prolong the misery?
1: By the way.
0: Let someone else prolong the misery. Yeah.
1: The Baltimore Orioles also were taken out in three games, and they were the best team in the American League. So.
0: Yeah, oh, wow. Yeah.
1: We weren't the best in the National League. That would be the Atlanta Braves. They still have a chance. All right. So let's move on. Let's get on with the show. Let's try and kick the can down the road and come up with something a little more fun than losing the Powerball and losing the World Series before we ever get there. Let's go.

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1: It's the best of Van Camp and Morgan. We hate to be alarmists, but this news looks to be legit. T-Mobile shared with CNET that they're doing away with certain legacy plans next month. And if you were on the Magenta 55, Simple Choice, or their One plan, your rates are going up about $10 a line with your November bill. You're welcome. Sorry.
0: Dang.
1: Apparently, we're going to get notified by T-Mobile next week about the increase. But they talked to CNET about it, like they were proud of it or something. And you know what? Isn't T-Mobile the, you know, the company that says they'll never raise our prices?
0: Yeah. What,
1: for life? Right. For life? Yeah, I'm a little worried about this company.
0: Huh.
1: Yeah.
0: Well, you know, I just noticed that, and I didn't know, I think I knew this, but I forgot about it. But, and like through work, they say there's a, you know, there's a special program for, but I wonder if those programs through people's work are any good.
1: Oh, for phones? Well, I don't know.
0: Phones and stuff like that.
1: Oh, yeah. Well, maybe sometimes.
0: Maybe we should all check out Mint Mobile.
1: Oh, yeah. Yeah, Ryan Reynolds.
0: Would Ryan Reynolds screw us?
1: No, I don't think so.
0: We should check that out.
1: But we don't know, because I don't know that he offers phones.
0: Oh.
1: See, part of what we pay for, at least for me, you've got T-Mobile, I got T-Mobile, and we pay for the phone.
0: Pay for the phone every month.
1: It goes.
0: Yeah.
1: Because the phones ain't cheap. It's like buying a car when you get a new phone every 2 years.
0: Yeah.
1: So
0: gotta have that.
1: Yeah. Now, the last plan I have with T-Mobile is unlimited, blah, blah, $30 or $40 a line. I can't remember. I think it's $30 a line. And the phone's on them. So
0: yes.
1: As long as I pay for it for the next 22 months.
0: Right.
1: It's kind of a weird thing.
0: But a monthly payment is much better than a...
1: Oh, yeah. No.
0: $1,000 up front.
1: But it becomes your phone. You can trade it in on your next T-Mobile phone or whatever.
0: Right.
1: Whatever.
0: You just keep trading up.
1: Anyway, I thought we'd, you know, just warn you, trying to soften the blow a little bit, because we have a lot of blows that need to be softened. By the way, this is a thing I don't understand. I was reading about this on CNET's website, and they said there's a window to opt out of this change. Just call them up and complain, and they'll leave your pricing alone. It's like, well, why in the hell
0: really,
1: are they doing
0: would
1: this
0: they,
1: in the first place?
0: Right. I don't know about that.
1: No, well, yeah.
0: I'm but you're going to try, aren't you?
1: Oh, hell yeah. Of course I'm going to try.
0: Let me know how it goes.
1: I will. Keep you posted.

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1: Do you believe in UFOs, astral projections, mental telepathy, ESP, clairvoyance, spirit photography, telekinetic movement, full trance mediums, the Loch Ness Monster, and the theory of Atlantis?
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1: Yes, I am going to take a shower because I need to. I got to wash off my shame from spending money on lottery tickets. All right, please join me, won't you, for some shower thoughts and hold my towel. The location of your mailbox marks how far you can go from your house in a robe before you look like a mental patient. Wile E. Coyote has a better healing factor than any Marvel superhero, even Deadpool. Future history books will contain screenshots of important tweets and posts. The guy who invented the bicycle must have thought it didn't work for quite a while. Talking to a lawyer could cost you a lot of money. Not talking to a lawyer can cost you a lot of money. Somebody else talking to a lawyer can cost you a lot of money. And humans can regenerate, just not immediately.

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1: Now, you're familiar with the term out of pocket, right?
0: Yep.
1: I mean, what does it mean? It means, you know, like expenses.
0: Your part, you got to pay for.
1: Like you're part of the insurance plan. For instance, they call that your out of pocket expenses. Right. Well, a lot of millennials use it when they'll be away from their desk or unreachable. Like, yeah, I don't call me today. I'll be out of pocket. And I've done that. I've done that a lot. But for Gen Z, it means something very different. Over the weekend, some Gen Zer posted a video making fun of his boss for using it all the time. He said she'll say things like, I'll be out of pocket for a few hours this afternoon. And he thinks it's hilarious.
0: Why?
1: Well, Gen Z, out of pocket means out of character or unhinged.
0: Oh.
1: So I will be unhinged all afternoon.
0: Oh, gosh.
1: Of course, that's why they think it's hilarious. You got to be careful with these generational things. Because as we pass from one generation to the other, the meaning of things might... I remember when somebody said something was bad. And I thought, okay, bad's bad. No, bad's good.
0: Right. Like, so it's, when they say, oh, it's bad, it's like...
1: Yeah. Or it's sick. That's sick. Oh, I'm really sorry. No, it means it's really good. So anyway, if you say it to a young person... they don't hear I'll be unreachable. They think you're getting crazy this afternoon. I'm out of pocket. I'm unhinged.

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3: Okay. I don't know what to do. I don't know anymore. Jada Pinkett Smith is revealing the truth about her relationship with her husband, Will Smith.
1: Oh?
3: Mm-hmm. What else could we learn about them, you wonder? Because, I mean, they're pretty open, right? I mean,
1: I think they're way more than open. We know that. Because she's like...
3: Well, yeah, I'll tell you about that.
1: Deal.
3: I'll tell you a little bit about that.
1: Okay.
3: In her upcoming NBC News primetime special with Hoda Kotb...
1: What? She's got a primetime special? Jada Pinkett Smith?
3: Oh, I know, of all people, right?
1: Ay, ay, ay.
3: Well, she's trying to give people a reason to watch because people probably wouldn't. it's going to air Friday at 8 p.m. Eastern...
1: And Pacific.
3: Yeah. On NBC.
1: Yeah.
3: Jada confirmed there's more to her marriage than she has previously shared.
1: Oh.
3: Now, according to Jada, she and Will Smith have been separated and have lived completely separate lives since... You want to take a gander?
1: A year ago? 2 years ago?
3: 2016.
1: Wow. Wow. I did not see that coming.
3: I don't think anybody did.
1: Wow.
3: Yeah.
1: Slap me and tell me to keep my wife's name out of my effing mouth. Wow.
3: Almost 20 years after they married. Yeah. They married in 1997.
1: That's like 7 years.
3: Yeah.
1: Chris Rock didn't need to get slapped.
3: Well, they're still legally married. They're no longer romantically together. She refers to him as divorced from him, but they've never divorced on paper.
1: Okay. All right.
3: She said they weren't ready to go public, that they haven't figured out how to present that to people.
1: Well, now they have.
3: Here we are. It's 16, 17, 18, 19.
1: No, it's 7 years.
3: All right. So it's taken them 7 years to figure this out.
1: I don't think it's taking them. I think it's taking her.
3: Yeah, true.
1: I'm pretty sure he was like, yeah, sure, whatever.
3: So
1: but now, I mean, you know, yeah. Now paying for this situation, and I don't think he's ever coming back from that. The slap was enough. Yeah.
3: That was enough.
1: It was nasty.
3: Now, according to Jada, by the time we got to 2016, we're just exhausted with trying. I think we were both kind of still stuck in our fantasy of what we thought the other person should be.
1: Wow.
3: So
1: this is a shocker to me. I guess it's not, but it is. I'm shocked.
3: They've presented themselves as married in a lot of different ways.
1: Well, sure.
3: On her red table, in all public
1: events.
3: Yeah,
1: they're always talking about the fact that she definitely had an affair with that one guy. That was, you know, they don't make any bones about it. And he didn't want her giving away his secrets. Remember, after the slap, she had him on the red table. And he's like, I don't want to talk about that. I don't want to talk about that. I don't want to talk about that. So maybe that's what this wasn't what he wanted to talk about. Now, their kids are grown. So maybe they were waiting for maybe their kids to get through school.
3: Could be a lot of different reasons.
1: I'm just curious if they're going to split now. Are they going to finally split? I mean, she's come out
3: they're technically split now.
1: Yeah.
3: Right.
1: Why wouldn't they?
3: Right.
1: But then I don't know if they need to get a divorce. You know, why?
3: Well,
1: you know. In case one of the other wants to get remarried, I don't think that's a big deal anymore. So
3: yeah, but you still have to get divorced.
1: Right. Legally. I get that. But anyway. Well, that's a shocker
3: maybe
1: to me.
3: Maybe it's a health insurance thing.
1: Yeah, right? I'm sure SAG-AFTRA is calling them up right now going like, you know what? You guys are going to have separate policies. Well, best of luck to Jada. I see that her hair's growing back, so whatever she's doing is working.
3: Or whatever.
1: Yeah, whatever she's taking. Anyway, well, I'm sure we'll hear more and more as this unfolds. It's Van Camp and Morgan.

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1: I haven't vetted this yet, but there's something called, are you ready for this? 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It is being deployed, first time ever, to help Americans who are at risk of running out of candy on Halloween night.
2: Oh, no.
1: Wow.
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1: I don't know, but for those who may have miscalculated the number of ghoulish guests to arrive at their door or dipped into the candy stash early, who would that be? 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
2: Oh, well.
1: So I don't know how far this will go, but you know what? What the hell, right?
2: What the hell?
1: Especially if you are shorthanded. Although, you know, I think you probably could, you know, by 3 o'clock you could go

mentioned Dum Dums yesterday. She goes, why don't kids like Dum Dums anymore? I said, because they run and they fall and they choke on the stick, Mom. They're deadly. Stop giving out the Dum Dums. Check it out, M&M's Halloween Rescue Squad.

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1: It's the best of Van Camp and Morgan. Hey, it's Thursday. That means it's This Is Why I'm Broke Thursday.
0: Oh, there's so many reasons. Let me count the ways.
1: Well, but what we do here is we look at the website called thisiswhyimbroke.com, and we bring you highlights of things that are actually for sale.
0: Oh.
1: And that's why we're broke. We're spending money that...
0: Well, right.
1: You know, stupid stuff. Not that any of this is stupid. Anyway, we've picked some more fun stuff you can find off of the website.
0: Super fun.
1: And we thought we would highlight some of those today. Annoy housemates and coworkers on a devious level by treating them to the symphony of sounds emitted by this intermittent screaming goat USB drive. It's intermittent screaming goat USB drive.
0: Oh, wow.
1: Just plug it into any USB outlet, and every few minutes, you'll be blasted with a random goat scream. Only $10.99.
0: I'm sorry, that's kind of funny.
1: It is kind of funny.
0: I hate to say it because it's like, oh, I want to claw my eyes out, but still, it's kind of funny.
1: Yeah. Move any heifer in your way with hip-hop-inspired humor. Dressed in this Moo Bitch Get Out the Way shirt. Moo Bitch Get Out the Way shirt.
0: Is this in case you encounter cows on the road?
1: Or
0: is it just for...
1: This laugh out loud worthy cotton tee even comes in a dozen vibrant color options.
0: Oh, well, that's good.
1: Making it a must for any country girl's wardrobe. Check it out. I don't have a price on it. Here's one. Spend the year fawning over some sublimely happy kitties by hanging up a cats on catnip calendar on your wall.
0: Nice.
1: Each month, cat lovers will be treated to hilarious and wildly adorable pictures of cats on the nip.
0: Wildly adorable.
1: On the nip.
0: On their weed. The cat weed.
1: By renowned cat photographer Andrew Martilla. Wow, I didn't know they had a renowned cat photographer.
0: Oh, yes.
1: Anyway, it's $15.99. I'm pretty sure it's for 2024. And there you go. There's some reasons why we're broke this Thursday.

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2: 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I'm the producer, in case you had a guess.
3: 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Come on in, guys. Right. You need anything to drink? Anything?
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0: 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It is time for some tasty bits.
1: Oh, taste those bits, baby.
0: Here's some things you probably didn't know yesterday. Even sign language has tongue twisters. In really? ASL, they're referred to as finger fumblers. But the idea is the same. A word or phrase that's difficult to articulate without getting tripped up. So, there you go. Finger fumblers. The theme song from the Jetsons made it to number 9 on the Billboard charts in 1986. That's really? Because the Jetsons movie came out.
1: Oh.
0: The person who invented dunking your donut in coffee was a silent film star named Mae Murray. She dropped her donut in coffee in the 1920s, liked the taste, and started spreading the word. Yeah. Oh, did you know Dr. Seuss's license plate was Grinch?
1: Oh, really?
0: Yeah, pretty cool. And the Quad Cities is made up of 5 cities, not 4, like the name suggests. It's Davenport and Bettendorf, Iowa, and Rock Island, Moline, and East Moline, Illinois. I think they were originally considering Moline and East Moline as one city when they named them the Quads. And that's our Tasty Bits for today.

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1: You're listening to the best of Van Camp and Morgan. So if you're driving your car right now and you need to pee, we're sorry. But do you ever need to use the bathroom, but your body knows you're still 20 minutes out and the urge just sort of goes away? But then as soon as you pull into your driveway, you really need to go?
0: Yes.
1: Well, someone asked doctors why it happens and what you can do about it. All right, here comes the science.
0: Okay. Oh, okay. I was going to say, do they have an answer? Of course they do, because it's science.
1: Basically, your brain and bladder are constantly communicating to prevent you from peeing your pants. That makes good sense when you think about it.
0: It does make good sense, actually.
1: And luckily, for the most part, they're really good at it. If your brain knows there isn't a bathroom nearby, it tells the muscles around your bladder to chill. Okay. But as soon as you know you're near a bathroom, your bladder does too. And those muscles start contracting. So it gets harder to hold it in, and the urge to pee skyrockets.
0: So it's a brain thing.
1: It's a brain and a bladder thing. Stay with me.
0: Okay.
1: I told you.
0: They're connected.
1: They always communicating. So is there anything you do about it? Well, yes and no. The term for it is latchkey incontinence. This is science. I don't know why you're laughing, because it tends to happen while we're fumbling for our keys at the front door.
0: Oh,
1: natural
0: yes.
1: response, and you can't really trick yourself into thinking you got more time.
0: No, because you think, I'm good, I can make it. And you pull up in that driveway, it's like,
1: oh no.
0: Am I going to make
1: it? Oh no.
0: Things just got real.
1: Now, here's the thing. The more it happens, the more likely it is to happen again. So if you can, break that pattern. Anything
0: break
1: you
0: it.
1: Do. Yeah.
0: Break it.
1: And it might happen less. Basically, what you do is they say is you're teaching your brain it's time to pee as soon as you see your front door. So if it's a common problem, you may want to start using the bathroom, before you get in the car.
0: Well, that's not
1: We've
0: always
1: We've been
0: possible.
1: Taught that all of our lives. They say to do it even if you don't need to go.
0: Oh, but
1: and you can go a little bit.
0: If there's a
1: you
0: bathroom
1: can go
0: to go
1: a little
0: in.
1: Bit. Well, yeah, but I'm saying before you get in the car. Come on now. We were taught that all our lives.
0: Well, no.
1: And you guys go to the bathroom before we leave.
0: Well, especially if you have a commute. And I do. I try to go before I go to the
1: bathroom. Well, yeah. I mean, you don't want to. Yeah. No kidding. Anyway, that's if you ever wondered, now you know.
0: Well, latchkey incontinence. Now I know.

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0: Currently, it's 91 degrees.
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0: 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This is the Arizona Department of Public Safety. Phoenix PD is looking for Martin Lopez. He is a 74-year-old Hispanic male, 5'3", 180 pounds, brown eyes and gray hair. Martin was last seen near 25th Avenue and McClellan Boulevard, wearing a white and gray striped polo shirt with gray shorts. Martin suffers from a medical condition which may cause him to become easily confused or lost. If you have contact with this safe alert, please call 911. Monitor TV and radio for updates.
1: Remember at 10 o'clock the night before pickup day, you make sure you get those cans at the street.
2: Yeah, no kidding, because if you don't, you're stuck with full cans for a week.
1: Well, you can think, I'm going to get up really early and take them out.
2: Never works.
1: And then you're chasing the garbage truck down in your robe that's flying open. So one woman thought she'd get away with putting the bins out without pants on, but she received a nasty note from her neighbor who was not impressed that her husband could see the woman on their Ring doorbell.
2: Oh, my. Got his Ring doorbell aimed at the next door neighbor who doesn't wear pants to the trash bin. Wow. Wow.
1: So TikToker Emily K8ZZ shared an image of the handwritten note which said...
2: A note?
1: Uh-huh.
2: Oh, my.
1: Did the old-fashioned way. She didn't text her or nothing.
2: Oh, yeah.
1: She just wrote a handwritten note.
2: No.
1: It said, "Hi, my husband can see you on our Ring camera. Please put pants on when you take out your trash. Your neighbor."
2: First off, before you finish that, if I'm that woman, I'm like, oh, I need to move. Cringy. The guy's spying on me. He's peeping. He's effing peeping Tom. Right?
1: Well, it depends. If it's, say it's your across the street neighbor.
2: Yeah.
1: Well, your Ring camera.
2: Your Ring camera's not
1: going to
2: reach that far. I'm sorry, I have one. They don't hardly make it to the sidewalk. I mean, and they're certainly not clear. But in
1: today's...
2: They may
1: not be clear, but this is how they identify the cops use these things all the time.
2: In today's world, where houses are built right on top of each other, I can see if you have a next-door neighbor and your Ring camera's pointed at their house, you know, you could see them. But still, creepy. Creepy,
1: so,
2: dude.
1: Anywho, so Emily was seemingly completely unbothered by this whole situation.
2: That's because she doesn't wear pants.
1: So she defiantly captured her video. Nah, I'm good, love. Enjoy. So now in the comments, people found her reaction hilarious.
2: Well, I find it hilarious.
1: One wrote, "Nope, tell them to turn off the camera."
2: Yeah, oh, yeah.
1: And someone else said, right back, "Thanks, but I'm good. Talk to your husband, not me."
2: Yeah, oh, yeah. No, that's true. See? I'm telling you. It's a creep. I don't think that the husband had anything to do with this. I think the wife saw it in the Ring camera and go like, oh, my God, she's got no pants on.
1: I think that's definitely possible.
2: Don't look, Harold. Don't you look.
1: Don't look, Ethel. But if she's not wearing any pants, surely she's wearing underwear or something, right?
2: Who knows?
1: And so that's being like wearing a bikini or a swimsuit.
2: Some people are prudes, especially when it comes to trash. Let's go to the guy that's on the Progressive commercials, the Dr. Rick guy. I love that. Can you imagine him fixing this?
1: Oh, wow.
2: No, no, we're not going to write them a note.
1: Yeah. Those are so funny.
2: Oh, they're hilarious.
1: They're clever.
2: Yeah. Especially like the one, ooh, what's this sliding into the DM thing? Oh, we're not ready for that. Not ready for that. I don't think we're ready for this either.
1: No.

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1: Who are we fooling? This is not a best of. This is just a repeat. They're all the best.
2: They're all the best.
1: Yeah. Hey, time for check-ins. Thank you so much for checking in on our socials.
2: Yeah, come
1: and, on in. And, of course, our website, vancampandmorgan.com. You can use the check-in link there. Got to say hi to a bunch of folks. Mark Martin in Arizona, of course, listening to us on 105.1 FM.
2: Yeah, Mark.
1: Thank you so much, Mark. Speaking of Mark, Mark Santa Maria.
2: Mr. Santa Maria.
1: In Massachusetts.
2: Massachusetts.
1: Good morning, good afternoon, good evening. Diana Rodriguez.
2: Hi, Diana.
1: Michelle Poole.
2: Hi, Michelle.
1: We heard from Trucker Mike in the UK.
2: Ooh.
1: Yeah, he sent us a little message. Thank
2: you, Mike.
1: Hey
2: there, Mr. Trucker.
1: We haven't heard from you in a month, Sundays. Also, hello to Paula DeMarco and David Queller.
2: Greetings.
1: Dr. Anjan. Mike Butler and Jeremy Brasil.
2: Hello.
1: Bruce Leach. Alan Pingburn.
2: Mr. Pingburn.
1: And, last but not least,
2: Bo Boo.
1: John Bo, who sent you a check-in.
2: What?
1: Yeah.
2: Really?
1: Said, say hello to My Morgan.
2: Ooh.
1: Yeah. You too can get your name shouted out here.

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1: Might be somewhat subjective, but we're calling it the best of Van Camp and Morgan.
0: Time for Van Camp and Morgan's birthday extravaganza.
1: Ooh. Okay.
0: Your most exciting time of the whole show.
1: Oh, you're talking to me. Okay, let me have it.
0: All right. Sam Moore.
1: Of Sam and Dave.
0: Yes.
1: Soul Man, the original Soul Man. I think Sam Moore is like 86.
0: You are close. He's 88.
1: Okay.
0: He was also a Hall of Famer.
1: Yeah, I know. Yeah.
0: Lynn Shave.
1: Lynn Shave.
0: Lynn Shave. Let's see here. She was Elise in the Insidious movies. And you're like, okay. But she was Mary's extremely tan friend, Magda, in There's Something About Mary.
1: Oh, her. I remember her. Magda. Yeah.
0: Magda.
1: Oh, she was horrible. She had a real skin condition. I bet she's like 70.
0: She's 80.
1: Oh, wow. Okay. All right.
0: She was a great part, though.
1: Oh, no, she was great. Something About Mary. That was
0: I don't know
1: movie.
0: How how much spray stuff they had
1: they
0: to use on her.
1: She's probably like toxic spray. Yeah. Paint. Spray paint.
0: Kirk Cameron.
1: Kirk Cameron is...
0: is Mike Sievers. He was adorable at the time.
1: One.
0: He's 53.
1: Okay.
0: Josh Hutcherson.
1: PETA in the Hunger Games movies. I'm probably wrong. 31?
0: You are correct.
1: Oh, wow. Okay. Wow, he was really young then when he did
0: You didn't overthink it. You got it
1: right.
0: Right? Marty McGuire from the Dixie Chicks.
1: Marty is 53?
0: 54.
1: Okay, I'm so close.
0: Carlos Bernard.
1: Oh, Tony Almeida.
0: Yes.
1: From 24. Love that show. Carlos.
0: You know what? We used to have a binge party.
1: Yeah, well.
0: And start 24 from the very beginning.
1: Okay. Is it on one of the networks? It's probably on Prime.
0: You
1: probably
0: find it somewhere.
1: Tony.
0: I miss it.
1: Carlos. Let's say Carlos is...
0: how old is Tony Almeida?
1: 54.
0: He's 61.
1: Wow, that old. Wow.
0: Yeah, I didn't know that.
1: Wow.
0: And last but not least, Wolverine.
1: Oh, Hugh Jackman.
0: Hugh Jackman.
1: He was 55?
0: 55.
1: All right, and if today's your birthday...
0: Happy birthday.
1: From Van Camp and Morgan.

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1: Florida, oh, Florida.
2: Yeah, I didn't think you could stay away.
1: Nah, gotta come back for the crazy every once in a while.
2: Yeah.
1: So, a Florida woman was arrested for leaving Walmart without paying her items. Paying for her items.
2: Oh, my.
1: Because she thought the security guard was trying to holler at her.
2: Well, yeah. Bring those back, ma'am. You didn't pay for them.
1: I guess she got confused.
2: Confused?
1: There's no
2: confusion. They were hollering her at her. Anyway.
1: So, Catherine Eves was arrested and charged with petty retail theft.
2: Yeah.
1: For that incident that unfolded last Thursday at the Walmart in Ocala.
2: Oh.
1: Ocala, wow. Florida.
2: Yeah.
1: So 34-year-old Eves left the store without paying for her items and refused to go back inside to check out.
2: Well, okay.
1: Well, she got checked out.
2: She got checked out.
1: Wasn't with a pad down. Surveillance footage from Walmart showed Eves walking around the store for about 3 hours. 3 hours she spent there.
2: In a Walmart.
1: Yeah.
2: Yeah.
1: Before walking into the tire center, passing several cash registers, and leaving the store.
2: That's the security breach, is the tire center. Walmart, you better get on some extra security on the tire center. Yikes.
1: Now, as Eves was walking toward the exit, the asset protection specialist tried to talk to her, telling her several times to go back inside.
2: Well, that makes sense.
1: See, they knew something was amok.
2: It was amok in Florida.
1: Amok
2: in Florida.
1: Among the items she walked out of the store with.
2: Oh, I'm ready.
1: 2 hair color kits.
2: Okay.
1: 2 drill batteries.
2: Oh, wow.
1: Shampoo and a few other random items totaling.
2: That's it?
1: Well, a total of over $160.
2: Well, it was the hair dye and the, or didn't you say batteries, power batteries for power tools? Batteries.
1: Yes.
2: That's what they were. They're expensive. They're like $50 a piece.
1: Oh, the drill batteries. Okay,
2: drill
1: gotcha.
2: Batteries. Yeah.
1: Yeah.
2: And you can't just have one. You got to have 2 if you got an electric drill. Everybody knows that.
1: A cordless drill?
2: Yeah.
1: Yeah.
2: Because one goes out, the other one's, what are you going to do then? You can't screw after that.
1: Well, that sounds like a personal problem. But if doesn't the drill come with a battery?
2: Maybe hers didn't. Or maybe she stole one that didn't. Maybe she stole a floor display that didn't have a battery. These are all things going through my head. Anyway, what happened to the lady?
1: Your hair color and the drill batteries.
2: They don't go together. But it sounds like something she really needed.
1: And shampoo.
2: And shampoo.
1: So one of these things is not like the other. One of these things.
2: Oh my God. Not like this has the turned other. Into Sesame Street. Crazy crime Sesame Street.
1: So she was arrested and released on her own recognizance.
2: And that's our crazy crime story for today.

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1: Doesn't work for me. I gotta have more cowbell. Explore the space. I like what I'm hearing. Gotta have more cowbell.
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1: We live and die by the flip a coin coin toss. But it turns out they're not as random as we thought. New study has found that coin tosses actually have a slight tendency to land on the same side they start from. Study recorded more than 350,000 coin flips and found that coins landed on the same side 51% of the time. Well, that's not a lot. But rather than it being completely random and unpredictable 50-50 outcome. Yeah, 51% is close to 50%. But it's statistically different. Okay.
0: All right. So how many times did they record this?
1: 350,000.
0: Okay.
1: A coin.
0: Hold on a second. That's the job I want.
1: What? Coin flipping or counting them?
0: Hey, did you get your coffee? Yeah, I got coffee. All right. Well, sit back. Okay. So who wants to flip first today? Well, I flipped first yesterday. So you can go today. All right, we'll turn the video camera on.
1: So this is not the first time the same side bias has come up.
0: It's time to go to lunch.
1: 2007.
0: Put the coin down.
1: Researchers from Stanford did the math and determined that vigorously flipped coins tend to come up the same way they started. Again, 51%
0: of
1: the time.
0: Flip it like you mean it.
1: Coins were caught in the tosser's palm, sometimes people slapped a coin down on a table or on the back of their hand, thus turning it over once.
0: Yes.
1: If you do this, then it's the reverse of the same side bias. And it gives a 51% chance to the side that was down when the coin started. This is way too much information
0: for a
1: 51% outcome.
0: If someone grabs it and flips it over and I don't win, I'm going to say no. It landed on what I wanted to land on, and then you turned it
1: over.
0: Well,
1: when they flip a coin for overtime or the beginning of a football game, the ref now shows them heads and tails, and then they hold it at whatever it is, and they ask them, do you want heads or tails?
0: Right.
1: And they'll, if they're smart, they'll look at the coin and go, like, whatever way is up, dude. And because 51% of the time,
0: you know what?
1: It's going to land on that.
0: They will now because I'm sure they're listening.
1: Yeah. And our Who Cares News is next.

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3: Currently, it's 91 degrees.
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1: Good morning. Welcome in. We're not here today, but we are presenting some past bits of some of our better shows. Okay, who are we kidding? We're just presenting some past bits. We're calling it, though, the best of Van Camp and Morgan. Hey, it's time for the Who Cares News. Here's Morgan.
2: Busy week for Tay-Tay. Oh, my goodness.
1: So busy.
2: Last night, she stunned in a surprise appearance in L.A. at the world premiere of her Eras Tour documentary.
1: Now, how could she not show up for that? Seriously.
2: Well, that's true.
1: World premiere. It's her movie.
2: But no one knew she was coming.
1: Okay.
2: It wasn't. So it was not advertised.
1: It wasn't
2: Can
1: advertised,
2: Can you imagine
1: but
2: if
1: you
2: they
1: know.
2: Advertised it?
1: Oh, no. Fairfax
2: Lord.
1: Would have been closed for 3 days.
2: The Grove shopping area, which is pretty decent size.
1: Oh, yeah. No, it's a great place to smash and grab, too, at the North.
2: Yeah, it happens, yeah.
1: Yeah, it happens.
2: Yeah. I mean,
1: because it's in a good neighborhood. I mean, you know, it's in a really good neighborhood.
2: Well, yeah, and it's all outdoors. It's
1: next to Television City Studios.
2: Is it like a big square of stores? And in,
1: well, it's an outdoor shopping.
2: Yeah, outdoor shopping experience, yeah. And they always have stuff out there, so.
1: Well,
2: all
1: they
2: the fancy
1: do
2: people go
1: extra
2: out there,
1: too. There. They do.
2: Yes.
1: They film extra there every day, I think.
2: And then tonight.
1: Yeah.
2: She's due to be in Kansas City.
1: Oh, that's right. Oh, my God.
2: Oh.
1: The Chiefs play tonight.
2: And they play the Broncos.
1: They annihilate the Broncos.
2: They might as well just call it a day.
1: He might not play tonight. He got hurt last week.
2: He did, yes.
1: And he's questionable. My fantasy league says Q next to him.
2: Well, she'll go just support the team. Well, she wasn't at last week's Chief game in Minnesota.
1: And he got hurt.
2: Yes.
1: So I'm putting two and two together.
2: The Chiefs won by a score, right? Yeah, he injured his ankle.
1: They didn't play well. He injured, I mean, he got the last touchdown, which was great. That was the winning touchdown, but yeah, no.
2: Well, there's those rabble rousers and potsters out there who said he got hurt because she wasn't there.
1: Hello, I'm a potster. I mean, she's the lucky charm now. Come on, Taylor, you can't not show up at his games.
2: So Travis in the NFL, Taylor seems to be the good luck charm.
1: Oh yeah, yeah.
2: And hello. She'll be back there tonight.
1: Yep.
2: So at the Grove, you know, Beyonce was there for the red carpet thing.
1: Right,
2: and for the premiere. And her and Taylor took a picture together.
1: Well, I think Beyonce is taking notes because she's also got a movie coming out, a concert movie coming out.
2: Yeah.
1: Yeah.
2: And
1: yeah.
2: It's like, those are two very powerful women.
1: Really? You
2: taking
1: think?
2: A picture. I mean, that was, to me, that was a very iconic picture.
1: Oh, yeah, no, definitely. Yeah.
2: At this time, you know, they both had these killer tour, I mean, killer, you know, tours.
1: Well, and look at the last few Grammy Awards. I mean, they've both been up for the same awards. They've been there.
2: Yeah.
1: Yeah. Yeah.
2: Kanye felt that Beyonce was better than Taylor. I mean,
1: that was 2008.
2: There's history. Yeah, there's history.
1: There's
2: here.
1: History. Yes.
2: But I think it actually said a lot that Beyonce and Taylor Swift took a picture together.
1: Yeah. Oh, yeah. Definitely. Oh, yeah.
2: It's a pretty big thing. Travis, anyway, back to Travis Kelce.
1: Yes.
2: He had his 34th birthday in the past week.
1: My God.
2: And supposedly, they had a nice, quiet little birthday celebration together.
1: I heard that.
2: And Taylor and Travis Halloween costumes, they're selling fast. So you might just have to make your own if you decide you want to go as them.
1: Taylor and Travis sitting in a tree. All right. Thank you very much for that report. On the spot and everything. Breaking news. With our apologies to Halle Berry today, more Who Cares tomorrow. Have yourself a great day. And
2: that's all the news you could care less about for today.

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0: 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Okay, you've made it. You've crossed the border. You've trudged through trenches of BS to get to this place we call Hour 4. It's the best hour on the radio.
1: Woo, doggies.
0: Gotta say hi to the squad today, Hour 4. Boy.
1: Norman.
0: Norman. Also, Silent Diane.
1: Silent Diane.
0: Kay Taylor, our Sergeant at Arms.
1: Salute.
0: Veep, Vice President Amberly Purvis.
1: Amberly.
0: And our Madam President.
1: Dead John.
0: Who writes, hello, I know I kid around a lot, but this is no joke. I'm turning myself into This Is Why I'm Broke. I saw a football jersey at the store just on a shelf. I spent $50 on an Aaron Rodgers former number 12. Love your show. She's a big Aaron Rodgers fan.
1: Really?
0: Oh, yeah.
1: But the whole thing, that's just awesome.
0: It's cute.
1: It just cracks me up. You're Deb, thanks for writing those. They make my day.
0: Coming up today on Hour 4, we got our five things today. Today, 5+ professions where a 30% success rate is considered excellent. Think TV meteorologist.
1: Okay. Right.
0: And our stupid list of other phrases Gen Z doesn't know the meaning of. Our ICMEs are, in case you missed it, stories today, and a lot more. All coming up for you. It's Hour 4, and it starts
1: right now.

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1: Awesome.
0: And today we thought we would take a look at this. If someone asked the internet, what's a career where a 30% success rate would mean you're excellent?
1: Well,
0: successful.
1: Weather person is 50%, I think.
0: Yeah, no, I think it's actually lower than that.
1: I know.
0: So here we go. Five plus professions that the internet says a 30% success rate makes you outstanding. Number one, Major League Baseball players. Only 9 full-time players hit 300 this year. So
1: only 9?
0: Only 9 out of the entire Major League.
1: Okay.
0: Yeah.
1: Wow.
0: Number two, sales and marketing. Yeah, you don't have to hit everyone to be successful. Yeah. If you're in sales, if you get 10% close rate, I think you're in good shape. And that's, no, that's good.
1: Okay.
0: Number three, debt collection. Yeah, you're not getting everybody to pay. That's,
1: no.
0: That's a toughie, but yeah. And along those same lines at number four, defense attorney. You are not going to win every case.
1: No, there's no way.
0: Unless you're Perry Mason. Who?
1: Oh, yes.
0: Number five, startup investor. I don't even think you need to be 30% right on that. I got one word for you, crypto. Number six, a songwriter. Now you think about that. You write a song and you've got a 30% chance that it's going to make a hit. Yeah.
1: Yeah.
0: I got it.
1: I mean, sometimes you put those things in perspective,
0: yeah,
1: and you scratch your head over it.
0: Yeah.
1: Yeah.
0: Now, here are some of the funny responses.
1: Okay.
0: Stormtrooper. quote, whatever Jim Cramer does for a living. Jim Cramer, of course, nobody knows what he does, but he's worth 150 mil. And along the lines of Major League Baseball, a Major League Baseball umpire. Yeah, they 30%. That's a stretch, man.
1: They make that much?
0: No, I'm talking. Well, yeah, they of course they make that much. It's the, are they right more than 30% of the time? That's the thing. That's the deal.
1: Oh,
0: and there you
1: good,
0: go. That's great. Our five things for today.

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0: 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It's time for our stupid list today. Gen Z has no clue what out-of-pocket means.
1: Evidently not.
0: Based on what we know about these 18 to 26-year-olds, that's not the only saying they know nothing about. See what we mean with today's list of other phrases Gen Z doesn't know the meaning of. Here we go. You ready?
1: Ooh.
0: Here's a phrase. Yeah. Put down the phone. Yeah. I mean, that's just a fact of life. Electric scooters don't belong on sidewalks.
1: Oh, okay. Good grief.
0: Go outside. Yeah, they don't know much.
1: Yeah, but you don't want to go outside unattended either.
0: With a Gen Z? Like they need mommy to hold their hand? How about your student loans are your problem? Yeah, they don't know the meaning of that one. Hard work won't kill you. Other phrases Gen Z doesn't know the meaning of. Tattoos are a waste of money. Oh, my God. Not everything needs to be delivered. Yeah, you could get in the car and go. You could. You don't need to have Uber bring everything to you. Likes on social media aren't the same as likes in real life. Here's one. Phrases that Gen Z doesn't understand. It's time to get a place of your own.
1: God, yeah. How many different ways can you say that?
0: No, that's pretty. And finally, other phrases Gen Z doesn't understand. Taylor Swift is just a singer. And there you go. Our stupid list for today.

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1: Oh, it's time for our In Case You Missed It stories for today, our icy me's, as we like to call them. We want to make sure that you don't miss out on a damn thing by listening to this show. So here we go. Some icy me stories for today. Climate change and beer don't mix. There's another report out about climate change causing a beer shortage. And even if it's available, a new study says that climate change could make beer taste worse due to the declining quality of hops. Wow.
0: No. Okay.
1: We can't have a beer shortage.
0: Not allowed. God, can you imagine?
1: No. There'll be a revolt.
0: Imagine.
1: No.
0: Sunday during football.
1: No.
0: No beer.
1: Yeah. A new study has found that having an extra cup of coffee each day can be associated with a reduced risk of gaining weight. But there's one important caveat.
0: Okay.
1: Can't have any sugar in it. Adding cream or non-dairy creamer didn't have an effect on weight, but sugar did. And finally, if there was a drug you could take to stop your hair from turning gray or that would reverse the graying process, 14% of people say they would definitely take it. Another 22% would, and 24% would not. And there's our icy me's for today. Cool.

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0: Again? That thing hasn't started since Fan Fusion was still called Phoenix Comic.
1: Don't say it.
0: Oh, sorry. Since Will Wheaton was on Next Generation.
1: That long? Jeez, just get rid of that thing.
0: Well, it's so old, it's not worth selling. 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
4: Currently, it's 90 degrees.
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3: Currently, it's 88 degrees. 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
6: Alliteration aside, I think I'll take my chances in the tournament.
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1: Drop this off at Mr. Feeling's office on your way out.
2: Hey, let me explain something to you, all right? I have a friend named Bootsy that got killed doing some shit like this not too long ago. I ain't gonna carry this just because y'all made a mistake. I carry from A to B. I have nothing to do with C, okay? I have a wife and two kids, and I'd like to see my twin daughters, Monique and Unique, again.
1: It's just right on your way out. It's no problem if you could just take it off my desk, drop it off at Mr. Feeling's. He could call research. They could
2: What about my daughters, Monique and Unique? What about them? What's in it for me?

0: what's in it for me? I'm risking my life. What's in it for me? What's in it for me? I have beautiful daughters. You asking me to risk my life? What am I going to get out of this?
1: I'm sorry, that's it.
0: Where's his office?
1: It's just along the corridor down the steps. It's just right near your way out.
0: I'm just doing this for my kids. This is the same way Bootsy got killed. All he found was $20 and a pair of Adidas. Down the hallway, right?
1: Along the corridor.
0: Whoa, we almost fucked up.
1: Thank you.
0: Shoe money for my daughters.
1: Thank you.
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3: Currently, it's 87 degrees.
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12: Here's your car, officer.
7: All right, everybody act cool. 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
13: What is going on?
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15: How dare you? 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
16: Some guys just can't handle Vegas.
17: Mike Tyson?
18: Shh. This is my favorite part coming up right now.
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1: Okay, come on. All right? You're Larry David. Who are you?
2: I'm Larry David.
1: And what do you happen to enjoy?
2: I happen to enjoy wearing women's panties.
1: Perfect, that's it.
2: I'm very comfortable with that.
1: Very comfortable.
2: You have to replace my pants? I'm not going to pay for these pants.
3: No, because you're going to walk around with a security tag on that and someone's going to arrest you or something. Sir, you cannot leave with those pants.
2: Wait, really?
3: It's going to follow you around, that sound.
4: Yes, ma'am. I'm looking for Larry David.
5: Oh, come right in.
4: Hello.
2: Oh, hey, Officer Krupke.
4: Yeah.
2: Look, hey, Jeff, it's Officer Krupke.
1: Oh, yeah, like from West Side Story.
2: West Side Story.
4: Yeah, we received a call about you using obscenities against a woman and her children.
2: What? That's ridiculous. I sang the song that I sang to you, Officer Krupke, Krupp you.
4: It's not the way they heard it.
2: I was singing the song, Krupp you.
4: Where'd you get those pants?
2: Banana Republic.
4: There's a security tag on those pants.
2: Well, I traded them because they took my pants, so I took these.
4: Give me the pants.
2: What are you talking about? These are my pants.
4: Now.
2: Okay, fine.
4: You don't have to do this here.
2: I don't care. Okay, here.
5: Oh my God, who are you?
2: I'm Larry David. I happen to enjoy wearing women's panties.
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1: Hey, everybody. Supper's ready.
2: See? Come on, cousin.
3: All right, I'm up.
1: Sit wherever you want. Jeff, I want you there. So listen, I'm so happy to have you all here. I want to do a toast to friendship.
4: Oh, Susie.
1: Cassie. Cheers. Harry.
5: Cheers.
1: Larry. You can't look me in the eye and toast?
6: Look you in the eye?
1: Yeah.
6: Towards what end?
1: Because that's what people do. They look each other in the eye.
6: What is this, a seance? We're raising people from the dead? Come on, give me a break.
1: No, we're connecting and having some intimacy.
6: I don't need to connect, okay? I'm connecting.
1: What are you afraid of?
6: What does it do?
1: You're saying, hello, I see you. I acknowledge you. I connect with you. Right?
6: Hello, I see you. I acknowledge you. I connect with you.
1: Okay, very funny. You made your point. I think you're rude.
6: You see how stupid it is?
1: I think you're rude.
6: It's dumb. Come on.
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3: Currently, it's 86 degrees.
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1: Well, let's say this Twinkie represents the normal amount of psychokinetic energy in the New York area. According to this morning's sample, it would be a Twinkie 35 feet long, weighing approximately 600 pounds.
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1: Don't say it.
0: Oh, sorry. Since Will Wheaton was on Next Generation.
1: That long? 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
4: Currently, it's 85 degrees. 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
6: Hey, what's that?
7: I wanted Jim to see that.
6: Wow, where'd you get this?
7: I was trying to break into Protovision. I wanted to see the program for their new games.
6: Hey, wait, Jim, I'm not through yet.
8: Remember you told me to tell you when you're acting rudely and insensitively? Remember that? You're doing it right now. Theater-wide biotoxic and chemical warfare. This didn't come from Protovision.
6: You bet it didn't. Ask him where it did come from, Jim. Go ahead, ask him.
7: I told you already.
6: Looks military to me. Definitely military. Probably classified, too.
7: Yeah, but if it's military, why does it have games like checkers and backgammon?
8: Maybe because those are games that teach basic strategy.
7: Jim, how do I get into that system? I want to play those games.
6: You're not supposed to see any of that stuff. That system probably contains a new data encryption algorithm. You'll never get in there.
7: Hey, I don't believe that any system is totally secure. I bet you Jim could get in.
6: Yeah, I bet you couldn't.
7: I bet you he could.
8: Well, you'll never get in through the frontline security, but you might look for a back door.
6: I can't believe it, Jim. That girl standing over there listening and you're talking about our back doors?
8: Mr. Potato Head. Mr. Potato Head, back doors are not secrets.
6: Yeah, but Jim, you're giving away all our best tricks.
8: They're not tricks.
7: What's a back door?
8: Well, whenever I design a system, I always put in a simple password that only I know about. That way, whenever I want to get back in, I can bypass whatever security they've added on. That's basically what it is.
7: Yeah?
8: Okay, you really want to get in, find out as much as you can about the guy who designed the system.
7: Oh, come on, I don't even know the guy's name.
6: Where are you guys dumb? You guys are so dumb. I got this thing all figured out. I figured it out all by myself.
7: Oh, yeah, Melvin? How would you do it?
6: The first game on the list. Go right through Falcon's Maze.
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1: You hear this?
2: Hmm?
1: She's talking to Ted Danson.
2: That was a guy?
1: Yeah.
2: That was a girl?
1: No, they have little chats on the cell phone.
2: No, they don't.
1: They do all day long.
2: Really?
1: Yeah. I'm telling you, it's unbelievable. And when they're together, she goes like this, she gives him a slap.
2: Touching like that?
1: Yeah, I get a complete
2: slap. Oh, the flirting, flirtatious slap.
1: The flirtatious tap.
2: Really?
1: Yeah. That's like, you know, sex for platonic friends.
2: Yeah.
1: Because they can't touch each other, it's forbidden, so they're allowed to go like that. Are you going to the NRDC opening tomorrow?
2: Yeah, of course.
1: All right, I'll see you tomorrow.
2: All right.
3: Hi. Wow. Oh. Look at you.
4: No, look at you. You are Miss NRDC.
3: Well, thank you.
4: You make me want to save the planet.
3: So, should we go in?
2: Okay, let's
3: go in.
2: See
3: the new wing?
4: Call me, actually. I have something to tell you.
3: I've got something to tell you, too.
1: Oh. Saying hello?
3: Hello.
1: Oh, hi.
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1: Come on. 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What about the satellite? Is it snowing in space? 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
2: Currently, it's 85 degrees.
3: From Feature Story News in Brussels, I'm William Denslow. The United Nations warns that the world has entered a dangerous zone of extreme weather. The El Niño weather phenomenon could be the strongest in seven decades and last until February. Here's Inga Andersen, Executive Director of the UN's Environment Programme.
4: Well, let's face it, the planet is sending us some signals, and they're coming rapidly with greater intensity and frequency. Flooding, fires, landslides, calamity all round, impacting people and planet and our economies. So we have to take action. We have to do more, not less.
3: Indonesia is battling massive wildfires, with the haze from the fires reported in Malaysia, Singapore and the Philippines. Indonesia has deployed cloud seeding and firefighting aircraft in an effort to prevent fire and smoke from spreading in several key hotspots, including on Borneo Island. Laura Westbrook reports from Hong Kong.
5: Indonesia's health ministry has recorded over 50,000 cases of respiratory infections between July and August that were linked to land and forest fires. Over 12,000 of those cases are of children under the age of five. About 1.4 million students in six Indonesian provinces hit hardest by forest and land fires have now shifted to online learning. Indonesia has intensified efforts to try to contain the haze caused by wildfire. Filipino meteorologists, meanwhile, say the haze is being blown north from Indonesia to the Philippines, while Malaysia has also reported rising cases of asthma and conjunctivitis as smoke drifts across the border from Indonesia. Laura Westbrook, Hong Kong.
3: The death toll from last week's floods in Nepal has passed 1,200. Search and rescue operations are ongoing, with monsoon rains continuing to hamper the work of first responders. Here's Christian Lindmeier, spokesperson for the World Health Organization.
6: Immediate efforts remain focused on life-saving interventions still, and at this point, preventing secondary public health impacts is equally important. Flooding, displacement, overcrowding, and stagnant water can increase the risk of disease outbreaks. WHO is supporting surveillance in affected and downstream areas to monitor the potential increase in these areas of potentially dengue, scrub typhus, and other communicable diseases.
3: And US President Donald Trump's launched a fresh attack on Canada, rattling off a list of long-standing complaints about trade when asked about the status of stalled negotiations between the two countries. Canadian Prime Minister Mark Carney's told Washington to stop posturing and return to serious talks. With Canadian retaliatory tariffs on around $28 billion worth of American goods due to take effect next week. From bureaus worldwide, this is FSN.
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1: Alice, I'm going to ask you a couple of standard questions, okay? 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
2: Currently, it's 84 degrees.
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1: McLovin? McLovin? What kind of a stupid name is that, Fogel? 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
3: And you landed on McLovin?
2: Yeah, I was between that and Muhammad.
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1: What? One name? One name? Who are you, Seal?
3: Fogel, this ID says you're 25 years old. 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
1: Name's Francis Sawyer, but everybody calls me Psycho. 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
1: Currently, it's 84 degrees.
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1: Don't say it.
0: Oh, sorry. Since Will Wheaton was on Next Generation.
1: That long? 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
4: From Feature Story News in London, I'm Simon Gaitan. The death toll from Nepal's catastrophic floods has risen to more than 1,300, with over 4,000 more still unaccounted for. Nepal's foreign minister says the government is still doing all it can to save lives, and there was a moment of celebration on Friday morning when two workers were pulled alive from a hydropower tunnel after being trapped for 9 days. But there have been new flood warnings, as Neha Punya reports.
5: Another alert has been sounded in some of the worst hit areas. Officials say with more rain forecast, there's a risk of more flash flooding as rivers overflow. Many people have been returning to their homes, to battered villages and towns, and they say there's nothing left of their old lives. Authorities say they are estimating around 20,000 houses will need to be rebuilt in safer locations as Nepal looks at a Herculean task of recovery and rebuilding in one of the world's poorest countries.
4: Argentina's president has raised tensions with the UK over the Falkland Islands. Javier Milei has warned that he'll impose sanctions on firms extracting oil near the British Overseas Territory. He made the remark after US President Trump suggested he might reassess America's neutral stance on the Falklands due to a perceived lack of British support for his conflict with Iran. Klaus Dodds is a professor of geopolitics at Middlesex University, London.
6: I don't think anything in the content of the speech per se is necessarily surprising. I think what President Milei has done is taken advantage of an opportunity given to him. It's worth bearing in mind his popularity has taken a real hit in recent weeks and months, not least because many Argentines are really not feeling the benefits of his so-called austerity measures and attempts to restore the fortunes of the Argentine economy. So what he's done is he's taken a proverbial gift from President Trump and returned to a theme that is really very good at unifying most Argentines.
4: France has announced a new support package for farmers worth more than $1 billion. Tens of thousands of properties are in financial trouble as a prolonged drought has devastated crops and punishing heatwaves have impacted livestock herds. Plus, there are the ongoing effects of the war in Iran on fuel prices. Ross Cullen reports.
7: France's agricultural sector has been hard hit by the extreme weather that's pummeled the country this summer, and the farming ministry in Paris responded on Friday with a huge support package to provide further aid to farmers. Fertiliser subsidies and agricultural diesel subsidies will both be extended as part of what ministers are describing as a rearmament plan for the sector. Drought in particular has ravaged hay fields, forcing farmers to use winter feed stocks now for cattle and pigs, meaning there will likely be knock-on impacts later in the year for animal food supplies.
4: From Bureaus Worldwide, this is Feature Story News.
8: Currently it's 86 degrees.
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1: 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Is it true?
3: Well, I did have the hat on, yeah. Look, I got this idea to wear that hat so I wouldn't have to have lunch with Phil Rosenthal. Mm. And it worked like a charm. He saw me in the hat and he left the restaurant. It was amazing. And
1: I'm not surprised.
3: You know what? It's really coming in handy.
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3: 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It's a great people repellent. 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
3: No, what? 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
1: Currently, it's 88 degrees.
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1: Hey, Johnny, how about a beer, huh?
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1: A couple of Brustoyevskis.
2: Maybe a Mike Brugaslowski.
1: Perhaps a Teddy Bruski.
2: That's a good one.
3: You know what? I think I too want a Martina Navratilovsky.
1: No, that doesn't work. Don't ruin it. No.
3: That totally works.
1: No.
3: Yeah, it does.
2: Well, it doesn't work. The name has to have a ski at the end of it, and you just put Bruski at the end of Martina Navratilova, so.
3: Well, I just thought we were saying funny names.
1: No, it has to have a ski at the end of it, otherwise where's the challenge? You know, if there's no ski at the end of the root word, then we would just be idiots saying nonsense.
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3: From Feature Story News in London, I'm Simon Gaitan. The death toll from Nepal's catastrophic floods has risen to more than 1,300, with over 4,000 more still unaccounted for. Nepal's foreign minister says the government is still doing all it can to save lives, and there was a moment of celebration on Friday morning when two workers were pulled alive from a hydropower tunnel after being trapped for 9 days. But there have been new flood warnings, as Neha Punya reports.
4: Another alert has been sounded in some of the worst hit areas. Officials say with more rain forecast, there's a risk of more flash flooding as rivers overflow. Many people have been returning to their homes, to battered villages and towns, and they say there's nothing left of their old lives. Authorities say they are estimating around 20,000 houses will need to be rebuilt in safer locations as Nepal looks at a Herculean task of recovery and rebuilding in one of the world's poorest countries.
3: Argentina's president has raised tensions with the UK over the Falkland Islands. Javier Milei has warned that he'll impose sanctions on firms extracting oil near the British Overseas Territory. He made the remark after US President Trump suggested he might reassess America's neutral stance on the Falklands due to a perceived lack of British support for his conflict with Iran. Klaus Dodds is a professor of geopolitics at Middlesex University, London.
5: I don't think anything in the content of the speech per se is necessarily surprising. I think what President Milei has done is taken advantage of an opportunity given to him. It's worth bearing in mind his popularity has taken a real hit in recent weeks and months, not least because many Argentines are really not feeling the benefits of his so-called austerity measures and attempts to restore the fortunes of the Argentine economy. So what he's done is he's taken a proverbial gift from President Trump and returned to a theme that is really very good at unifying most Argentines.
3: France has announced a new support package for farmers worth more than $1 billion. Tens of thousands of properties are in financial trouble as a prolonged drought has devastated crops and punishing heatwaves have impacted livestock herds. Plus, there are the ongoing effects of the war in Iran on fuel prices. Ross Cullen reports.
6: France's agricultural sector has been hard hit by the extreme weather that's pummeled the country this summer, and the farming ministry in Paris responded on Friday with a huge support package to provide further aid to farmers. Fertilizer subsidies and agricultural diesel subsidies will both be extended as part of what ministers are describing as a rearmament plan for the sector. Drought in particular has ravaged hay fields, forcing farmers to use winter feed stocks now for cattle and pigs, meaning there will likely be knock-on impacts later in the year for animal food supplies.
3: From Bureaus Worldwide, this is Feature Story News.
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0: Currently, it's 93 degrees.
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1: All right, Rage, the big question is, does he like you? 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
3: Currently, it's 95 degrees.
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4: 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Since Will Wheaton was on Next Generation.
5: That long? Jeez, just get rid of that thing.
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1: Hey, everybody, supper's ready.
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1: Sit wherever you want. Jeff, I want you there. So listen, I'm so happy to have you all here. I want to do a toast to friendship.
4: Oh, Susie.
1: Cassie.
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1: Harry.
6: Cheers.
1: Larry, you can't look me in the eye and toast?
7: Look you in the eye?
1: Yeah.
7: Towards what end?
1: Because that's what people do.
7: Get
1: they look
7: here.
1: Each other in the eye.
7: What is this, a seance? We're raising people from the dead? Come on, give me a break.
1: No, we're connecting and having some intimacy.
7: I don't need to connect, okay? I'm connected.
1: What are you afraid of?
7: What does it do?
1: You're saying, hello,
4: you're saying, I see you.
1: I acknowledge you. I connect with you. Right?
7: Hello, I see you. I acknowledge you. I connect with you.
1: Okay, very funny. You made your point. I think you're rude.
7: You see how stupid
1: it
7: is?
1: I think you're rude.
7: It's dumb. Come on.
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1: Currently, it's 97 degrees.
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3: Currently, it's 99 degrees.
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0: 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That thing hasn't started since Fan Fusion was still called Phoenix Comic.
1: Don't say it.
0: Oh, sorry. Since Will Wheaton was on Next Generation.
1: That long? Jeez, just get rid of that thing.
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4: Currently it's 100 degrees.
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1: Drop this off at Mr. Feeling's office on your way out.
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3: I have a friend named Bootsy that got killed doing some shit like this not too long ago. I ain't gonna carry this just because y'all made a mistake. I carry from A to B. I have nothing to do with C, okay? I have a wife and two kids, and I'd like to see my twin daughters, Monique and Unique, again.
1: It's just right on your way out. It's no problem if you could just take it off my desk, drop it off at Mr. Feelings. He could call research. They could
2: treat it. What about my daughters, Monique and Unique? What about them? What's in it for me? What's in it for my family?
1: What do you want?
2: What's in it for me? I'm risking my life. What's in it for me? What's in it for me? I have beautiful daughters. You're asking me to risk my life? What am I going to get out of this?
1: I'm sorry, that's it.
2: Where's his office?
1: It's just along the corridor down the steps. It's just right near your way out.
2: I'm just doing this for my kids. This is the same way Bootsy got killed. All they found was $20 and a pair of Adidas. Down the hallway, right?
1: Along the corridor. Down the stairs.
2: Whoa, we almost fucked up. Shoe money for my daughters.
1: Thank you.
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1: Okay, come on. All right? You're Larry David. Who are you?
2: I'm Larry David.
1: And what do you happen to enjoy?
2: I happen to enjoy wearing women's panties.
1: Perfect, that's it.
2: I'm very comfortable with that.
1: Very comfortable.
2: You have to replace my pants? I'm not going to pay for these pants.
3: No, because you're going to walk around with a security tag on that and someone's going to arrest you or something. Sir, you cannot leave with those pants.
2: Really?
3: It's going to follow you around, that sound.
4: Yes, ma'am, I'm looking for Larry David.
5: Oh, come right in.
4: Hello.
2: Oh, hey, Officer Krupke.
4: Yeah.
2: Look, hey, Jeff, it's Officer Krupke.
1: Oh, yeah, like from West Side Story.
2: From West Side Story.
4: Yeah, we received a call about you using obscenities against a woman and her children.
2: What? That's ridiculous. I sang the song that I sang to you, Officer Krupke, Krupp you.
4: It's not the way they heard it.
2: I was singing the song, Krupp you.
4: Where'd you get those pants?
2: Banana Republic.
4: There's a security tag on those pants.
2: Well, I traded them because they took my pants, so I took these.
4: Give me the pants.
2: What are you talking about? These are my pants.
4: Now.
2: Okay, fine.
4: You don't have to do this here.
2: I don't care. Okay, here.
5: Oh, my God. Who are you?
2: I'm Larry David. I happen to enjoy wearing women's panties.
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3: Insane?
1: Crazy? 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
4: Currently, it's 100 degrees.
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